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0: the club on the Castlereagh, the Coonamble Bowling Club has bingo and raffles every Monday, social bowls from 10am on Tuesdays, poker from 7pm on Wednesdays, bingo at 1:30pm Thursdays, and meat raffles on a Friday night. 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
2: 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As you can tell, there's something for everyone at the Termo. 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
1: Hello, I'm Laura Devoy. Aboriginal leaders and Indigenous organisations are calling on the Commonwealth to hold the Northern Territory government to account for proposed changes to child protection laws. Shannon Kirkwood reports.
2: The NT Parliament will today debate proposed amendments, which the Northern Land Council says will remove safeguards put in place to prevent a repeat of the Stolen Generations. SNAIC, the National Voice for Indigenous Children, says the NT government ignored expert advice when drafting the amendments. A rally is being held outside Parliament House in Darwin this morning. In a statement, NT Senator Jacinta Napajimpa-Price says the bill doesn't erase family, kinship, community or culture. She says a child's safety must come first.
1: $25 million in federal funding will go towards reforms for governance and strengthening the institutional foundations of the State of Palestine. Foreign Minister Penny Wong and the Minister for International Development, Anne Ali, announced the funding this morning. Senator Wong says the funding demonstrates Australia's practical commitment to Palestinian recovery, reform and institution building. She says Hamas can play no role in the State of Palestine. One Nation leader Pauline Hanson has made light of a live interview in which MP Barnaby Joyce yelled at his dog. Mr Joyce was being interviewed by the ABC last night about Senator Hanson's trip to the UK when this happened.
3: You're defending your leader, but are you really comfortable with where she is taking you?
4: I think... Sit down! Sorry, it's a dog.
1: Mr Joyce has apologised for the outburst, while Senator Hanson said in a social media post, "You have to love live TV." Australian researchers say changing one ingredient used to create green hydrogen could multiply its production up to 80 times. RMIT University and two Chinese institutions released the result of their experiments today in a peer-reviewed energy and environment journal. They say their finding could help producers cut emissions from hard-to-abate industries, including aviation, shipping and steel production, though more trials would be needed to prove the process worked outside a laboratory. The US has launched another round of strikes on Iran. It's the 10th consecutive night of attacks. The US Central Command says the strikes were designed to further degrade Iranian military capabilities used to attack commercial shipping in the Strait of Hormuz. The City of Sydney says it has listened to buskers and is offering better access to support and location information. It's released a new digital guide which provides notifications about activities or issues affecting busking locations and information on rules and regulations. The updated code also increases the number of busking pitches across the country. A documentary titled Busking is Dying premiered last month. Performer Sharina says a cashless and less generous society, the pandemic and council regulations has made performing increasingly difficult.
5: To all of the people who support and love music and busking, from the bottom of my heart, thank you so much.
1: 2 million people have lined the streets of Madrid to honour Spain's FIFA World Cup champions. Spain defeated Argentina 1-0 in the final yesterday. Supporters cheered on the team, which arrived back in Spain last night. Meantime, FIFA is investigating a brawl after yesterday's World Cup final. Several Spanish and Argentinian players clashed on the field. FIFA says a disciplinary and ethics prosecutor has been appointed to investigate potential breaches of the FIFA disciplinary code.
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0: tired of that mid-afternoon slump? Feeling like you'll get up and go just like got up and went? 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
1: Hello, I'm Laura Devoy. A review into the circumstances of a five-year-old girl before her death has found serious departmental failures. Aboriginal and Torres Strait Islander listeners are advised this story contains the name of an Indigenous person who has died. David Wilson reports.
2: Kumanjai Little Baby was allegedly abducted from a town camp in Alice Springs and murdered in April. An independent review was announced after revelations the Department of Children and Families had received multiple notifications about her welfare in the weeks prior to her death. It found, despite repeated indicators of domestic and family violence, protective responses were not pursued in a timely manner. Tabled in Parliament this morning, the review made seven recommendations, which the Northern Territory government has accepted in principle.
1: A Melbourne synagogue, which was targeted in an arson attack in 2024, says it applied for government grants for security but was unsuccessful. The Adas Israel Synagogue has been closed since it was firebombed a year and a half ago. Board member Benjamin Klein today fronted the Royal Commission on Anti-Semitism and Social Cohesion. He says the synagogue applied for grant funding for security in 2023 and 24.
3: There's local council, there's state government, there's federal grants, which we saw was available. We'd sent out letters and were unsuccessful. We also sent out a letter to Mark Dreyfus at the time, who was the Attorney General, and we were unsuccessful. There was technicalities in terms of incorporated entities, unincorporated entities. There was a lot of red tape to sort of get through, and we weren't successful.
1: Southeast Asian foreign ministers are in the Philippines for the annual ASEAN conference. Australia's Penny Wong is in Manila for the series of discussions of the 11-nation bloc. Regional security is set to be high on the agenda. The US, UK, China, Russia, Japan and Canada are just some of the other nations attending. Meantime, Minister Wong has walked the red carpet as the guest of honour as she inspected the Philippine Coast Guard headquarters. Senator Wong reaffirmed Australia's support for the agency's modernisation and capability enhancement efforts. Andy Burnham has promised a new political and economic model after taking over as Prime Minister of the UK. Mr. Burnham is the country's 59th Prime Minister and 6th in 10 years. In his maiden speech outside No. 10 Downing Street last night, Mr. Burnham described the change in leader as a circuit breaker moment for Britain. He says he wants to change politics and will outline a 10-year plan later this year.
4: We will make this moment a circuit breaker for Britain, bringing forward the biggest changes in the last 40 years. A new political model and a new economic model.
1: The Western Australian Department of Health has issued a warning amid a rise in Mpox cases. So far this year, there have been 36 confirmed cases of the viral infection in the state, with WA Health saying most of the cases have been acquired locally. A free vaccination is available for eligible people across the state. Turning to sport, in cricket, Australia will be back to full strength for next month's test matches against Bangladesh. Josh Hazlewood, Nathan Lyon and Pat Cummins have been named to return. Scott Boland is also in the squad while Michael Nisa has been dropped. Australia will take on Bangladesh in Darwin and Mackay. And Jessica Fox has won gold in the women's kayak cross individual time trial at the Slalom World Championships. Sister Noemi Fox finished 11th.
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1: Hello, I'm Shannon Kirkwood. The United States military has confirmed it has completed another round of strikes against Iran. US Central Command says this latest operation was aimed at degrading Iran's ability to attack commercial vessels in the Strait of Hormuz. CENTCOM says commercial shipping is continuing through the waterway. Earlier today, the UK said a tanker was hit by an unidentified projectile in the Strait of Hormuz off the coast of Oman. The incident occurring a day after another ship caught fire in an attack in the same region. The chief rabbi of Sydney's Central Synagogue says interfaith relations following the Bondi terror attack have broken down. Levi Wolf has appeared at the Royal Commission on Anti-Semitism and Social Cohesion today. He's told the commission many of his overseas friends and family cannot understand the level of anti-Semitism in Australia.
2: You know, Australia was just, it's always looked at this paradise so far away where they just hope maybe one day they'll be able to come and see its beautiful sandy beaches and its friendly people. And to hear that there's such hate that exists that is spewed through marches and through discrimination.
1: One Nation leader Pauline Hanson says she will be spending the rest of the year on a national listening tour. Speaking at an event in Perth today, Senator Hanson says she will be speaking to Australians about the biggest challenges facing the nation. Meantime, Ms. Hanson has rejected reports she is advocating for a return of the White Australia policy.
3: It's got nothing to do with that. That's not to do with the White Australia policy at all. So don't go there with me, I'll tell you what, because I won't stand for it.
1: Australian researchers have found a new biomarker for blood cancer, which they say could help identify high-risk patients. Laura Devoy has more.
4: Multiple myeloma is the second most common blood cancer worldwide and is incurable. Researchers from Adelaide University and SA Pathology analysed data from hundreds of newly diagnosed patients and found those with the highest levels of a protein known as DSG2 faced substantially worse outcomes than those with low levels. The study also found DSG2 may help identify patients whose disease is more dangerous than current classifications suggest. Researchers say the protein has the potential to become an additional tool which helps better predict how a patient's disease will behave, allowing clinicians to tailor treatment accordingly.
1: Conservationists say construction of an ecotourism hub adjacent to one of Australia's biggest theme parks could fast-track koala extinction in a key habitat. The Queensland government has come under fire for using special powers to approve a major Dreamworld development on the Gold Coast. The area has been identified as a key koala habitat. Last year, surveys confirmed 68 koalas were within a 2 kilometre radius of the area. The Queensland Conservation Council is calling on the federal government to intervene. Now to sport. In the NRL, newly signed permanent St George Illawarra coach Dean Young says he hopes to reverse the disappointment of recent years.
5: We haven't played finals in so many years, so the fans, the staff, the players have been through a real tough period, but tough periods can make you stronger, and I'm sure these periods that we've been through right now will come out the other side, and I really believe that this club's on the way up.
1: Young had been caretaker coach for the past 3 months after the club sacked Shane Flanagan. The Dragons remain on track for their first ever wooden spoon.
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8: Breaker 19, this here's a rubber duck. You got a copy on me, Big Ben, come on. Yeah, 10-4, Big Ben, for sure, for sure. By golly, it's clean, clear to Flagtown, come on. Yeah, it's a big 10-4 there, Big Ben. Yeah, we definitely got the front door, good buddy. Mercy sakes alive, looks like we've got us a convoy.
9: It was a dark of the moon on the 6th of June in a Kenworth pulling logs. Cab over Pete with a reefer on and a Jimmy hauling hogs. We is heading for Bear on I-10 about a mile out of Shaky Town. I says, Pigpen, this here's a rubber duck and I'm about to put the hammer down.

0: back off them hogs. 10-4, about 5 miles or so. 10, roger. Them hogs is getting intense up here.
1: By the time we got into Tulsa Town, we had 85 trucks in all. But they's a roadblock up on the Cloverleaf, and them bears was wall to wall. Yeah, them Smokies as thick as bugs on a bumper. They even had a bear in the air. I says, calling all trucks, says, here's the duck. We about to go.

0: Big Ben. Negatory, Big Ben. You're still too close. Yeah, them hawks is starting to close up my sinuses. Mercy sakes, you better back off another 10.
1: Well, we rolled up Interstate 44 like a rocket sled on rails. We tore up all of our swindle sheets and left them setting on the scales. By the time we hit that shy town, them bears was getting smart. They'd brought up some reinforcements from the Illinois National Guard. There's armored cars and tanks and jeeps and rigs of every size. Yeah, them chicken coops was full of bears and choppers filled the skies. Well, we shot the line, we went for broke with 1,000 screaming trucks and 11 long-haired friends of Jesus in a chartreuse microbus.
0: Rubber duck to Sodbuster. Come on there, yeah. 10-4, Sodbuster. Listen, you want to put that microbus in behind that suicide jockey? Yeah, he's hauling dynamite and he needs all the help he can get.
1: Well, we laid a strip for the Jersey Shore and prepared to cross the line. I could see the bridge was lined with bears, but it didn't have a doggone dime. I says, Pigpen, this here's a rubber duck. We just ain't gonna pay no toll. So we crashed the gate doing 98. I says, let them truckers roll.

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Leonard's are gearing up for winter. Ladies' fashion wear, men's and kids' casual wear are arriving daily for you to stock up on in the colder months ahead. There are kids and youth football and soccer boots, as well as footy socks and a new range of safety headgear introduced this year. They are available now to help you kick off the season in style. 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And don't forget, Leonard's stock an extensive range of doonas, sheets, pillows and towels, as well as a range of quality gifts. Please call in and have a look. 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Leonard's is a proud sponsor of Coonamble's 91.9 MTM FM since 1998.

0: Hello, I'm Shannon Kirkwood. A cash-moving company is warning cash distribution reforms don't account for the safety of staff. Armaguard Chief Executive Matt Caulfield has addressed a parliamentary inquiry today, which is considering a bill to ensure cash remains securely available across the country as physical usage declines. That involves the Competition Watchdog and the Reserve Bank of Australia being handed powers to safeguard the future of cash. Armaguard says cash distribution has become more expensive. There's currently a disagreement with how costs should be covered. Mr. Caulfield says progress is being made on that front.
1: Our customers don't want a person turning up without a gun, without a companion, and without an armed vehicle. So it's all forms part of a solution we believe we're close to resolving. Hence the request that this legislation is at least delayed and reviewed.
0: In the Northern Territory, a review into the circumstances of a five-year-old girl before her death has found serious departmental failures. Aboriginal and Torres Strait Islander listeners are advised this story contains the name of an Indigenous person who has died. David Wilson reports.
2: Kumanjai little baby was allegedly abducted from a town camp in Alice Springs and murdered in April. An independent review was announced after revelations the Department of Children and Families had received multiple notifications about her welfare in the weeks prior to her death. It found, despite repeated indicators of domestic and family violence, protective responses were not pursued in a timely manner. Tabled in Parliament this morning, the review made seven recommendations, which the Northern Territory Government has accepted in principle.
0: Support for a petition to protect Tasmania's Neil the Elephant Seal is increasing. More than 10,000 people have signed the petition, which calls on authorities to rule out euthanising the elephant seal. It urges a non-lethal management plan. This year, Neil attracted global attention as he spent time onshore in southern Tasmania. The verdict on an alleged baby trafficking syndicate will be handed down in Indonesia today. A 70-year-old woman, the accused ringleader, is among 19 people who have been on trial for allegedly, illegally buying and selling at least 34 babies. 12 of those babies are believed to be in Singapore, sold to unsuspecting adoptive parents for at least $14,000. Prosecutors are seeking a 10-year prison sentence for the 70-year-old woman. The City of Sydney says it has listened to buskers and is offering improved access to support and location information. It's released a new digital guide which provides notifications about activities or issues affecting busking locations and information on rules and regulations. The updated code also increases the number of busking pitches across the city. A documentary titled Busking is Dying premiered last month. Performer Sharina says a cashless and less generous society, the pandemic and council regulations has made performing in Sydney CBD increasingly difficult.
3: To all of the people who support and love music and busking, from the bottom of my heart, thank you so much.
0: And to sport, Josh Hazlewood, Nathan Lyon and Pat Cummins have been named to return in Australia's test team for next month's series against Bangladesh. Scott Boland has also been named in the squad, but Michael Nisa has been omitted. Australia will take on Bangladesh in Darwin and Mackay.
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0: is an expanding local company owned and operated by the Ralston family, and they are extremely proud of the job opportunities they have offered to locals. Batterline are a construction company who stand by their view that no job is too big or too small. They specialise in major roadwork construction, but they are more than happy to grade and improve your access road. They can also sink tanks and even desilt your dams as well. So next time you need that special job done, give the crew at Batterline a call on 68223019. Batterline are proud sponsors of MTMFM, Coonamble Community
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0: A reminder that school speed zones are now in operation. Speed limits of 40 kilometres per hour and below should now be observed. New South Wales school zones generally operate between 8 to 9:30am and 2:30 to 4pm on school day.
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1: Good afternoon, I'm Shannon Kirkwood. Victorian public school teachers will go on strike on Thursday. The majority of Australian Education Union members have rejected a state government pay offer today of 28.3% over the next 4 years. The 24-hour stop work will be held across the state at every public school. AEC Victoria President Justin Mullally says the message to the state government couldn't be clearer.
2: If they want Victoria to be the education state, then they need to fund us like we're the education state and deliver the paying conditions that our members deserve and that we need so that we actually get rid of the shortage of teachers. So members need to turn out. They need to step up.
1: The chief rabbi of Sydney's Central Synagogue says Australia is becoming poorer due to a rise in anti-Semitism. Levi Wolfe has appeared at the Royal Commission on Anti-Semitism and Social Cohesion today. He's told the commission many families from his congregation are seeking to move away from Australia.
3: When talented Australians conclude that their future is better served elsewhere, Australia becomes poorer not only economically, but socially, culturally, and morally.
1: Earlier, the commission heard from a board member of a Melbourne synagogue which was targeted in an arson attack in 2024. It says it applied for government grants for security but was unsuccessful. The Adas Israel synagogue has been closed since it was firebombed a year and a half ago. Southeast Asian foreign ministers are meeting in the Philippines today. Australia's Penny Wong is in Manila for the series of discussions of the 11-nation bloc. Regional security is on the agenda of the 59th ASEAN foreign ministers meeting. Earlier, US Secretary of State Marco Rubio said he'd be using the talks to strengthen diplomatic ties in the region.
4: ASEAN is our primary way of engaging the region. We're committed to it. I was there last year. I also went with the president when he went for the leaders' summit. And we're returning again this year. And it gives us an opportunity not just to participate in this gathering, but also to do a lot of bilateral meetings.
1: New data released by the New South Wales government today reveals land clearing has increased across the state. David Wilson reports.
5: The latest statewide land cover and tree study shows 81,000 hectares of land was cleared in 2024, an area five times the size of the Royal National Park in Sydney's south, and a rise from 66,800 the previous year. Agriculture became the biggest reason for the land clearance, accounting for 88%. Australian Conservation Foundation deforestation expert Nathaniel Pell says this amounts to 223 hectares lost per day, causing enormous damage to animal habitat and carbon management. He is calling on the New South Wales government to reverse the trend, saying the increase comes despite their promise to rein in land clearance.
1: In Western Australia, police say a mother has been killed and a young girl seriously injured in what authorities believe to be a family violence incident at a Perth home. Police have taken the deceased woman's 16-year-old son into custody. And a young athlete is entering the final few kilometres of a 62-day, 4,000-kilometre trek across Australia. 20-year-old Chad Aziz is due to arrive in Bondi tomorrow afternoon, where he's expected to set a new world record, becoming the youngest endurance athlete to run across Australia. He's raising awareness about youth mental health. And to sport, Collingwood coach Craig McRae has become emotional while discussing the exit of Bobby Hill. The 26-year-old hasn't played since round 21 last year due to personal issues. He remains contracted until the end of 2030, but the Magpies are currently negotiating an exit. McRae says the club's doors will always be open to Hill.
6: If you're out there, Bobby, we've got a lot of love and care for you, and still do, and never change, never waver in our love and support for the young man.
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0: tired of that mid-afternoon slump? Feeling like you'll get up and go just like got up and went? 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
1: Good afternoon, I'm Alyssa Delfs. Today, the Royal Commission into Anti-Semitism and Social Cohesion has heard from Jewish schools in Sydney and Melbourne amid the security issues they've faced since October 7, 2023. Some independent Jewish school leaders gave testimonial this afternoon about how they've been forced to charge parents security levies in addition to fees amid anti-Semitic incidents directed at students. Principal of Emmanuel School in Sydney, Linda Ems, addressed the inquiry and says the levies don't always fully cover increasing security costs.
2: Over the last 18 months in my time at the school, it has meant that we've had to look at diverting funds from other areas of school operations to meet what continue to be increasing security costs for us at the school.
1: A non-executive director of Australia's sole cash distributor says Australia can do better to secure the future of cash. Bill Kelty, a former union leader and Labor veteran, has appeared at a Senate hearing today for Lynn Fox Armaguard as talks stall over an independent pricing model. The committee is considering a bill to ensure cash remains securely available across the country amid declining physical usage. That involves the competition watchdog and the Reserve Bank handed crisis powers to safeguard the future of cash. Mr. Kelty says the bill, as it stands, does not ensure the safety of staff.
3: Not one word goes to safety. Not one word. Because we can't do everything is our response. No, that answer is not good enough in our view.
1: Tasmanians have until midnight to have a say on the proposed electoral name and boundary changes. Lewis Donaldson has more.
4: The electorate of Franklin is proposed to be named in honour of Tonga Longata, a prominent Aboriginal leader and warrior in Tasmania during the 1800s. If adopted, it will be the first time in the state's history an electorate will be named after an Indigenous person, while the redistribution as a result of proposed boundary changes will result in around 114,000 people changing electorate at the next federal election. The AEC says formal submissions for these matters must be put forward by today's deadline. A public inquiry will also be held this month as part of the consultation process.
1: Students at a regional high school have had to learn from home today after a teenage boy allegedly set fire to the campus overnight. Emergency services were called to Cowra High School just after 7 p.m. last night to reports of a fire. Police say a former student of the school, a 17-year-old male, has been charged in relation to the blaze. It's alleged he filmed himself lighting the fire and then uploaded the footage to a social media platform. The blaze caused damage to an administration block, while other buildings were damaged by smoke. And cold weather is on the way for the south of Australia tomorrow. The Bureau of Meteorology's Angus Hines explains what's on the forecast for the rest of the country.
5: Elsewhere across the nation, it is fairly settled, dry and sunny winter weather continuing for central and northern areas. But we will see a continuation of some showers around the North Tropics. And that actually continues what has been quite a wet winter around the Cairns area, also a little bit south of Cairns too.
1: And in sport, in the NRL, newly signed permanent St George Illawarra coach Dean Young says he hopes to reverse the disappointment of recent years.
6: We haven't played finals in so many years, so the fans, the staff, the players have been through a real tough period, but tough periods can make you stronger, and I'm sure these periods that we've been through right now will come out the other side, and I really believe that this club's on the way up.
1: Young had been caretaker coach for the past 3 months after the sacking of Shane Flanagan.
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0: always welcome at the club on the Castlereagh. 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
1: Good afternoon, I'm Alyssa Delfs. After rejecting a revised pay offer, public school teachers will walk off the job in Victoria on Thursday for 24 hours for the second time in months. Members of the Australian Education Union voted to turn down the state government's updated offer of a 28.3% pay rise over the next 4 years. The union's Victorian president, Justin Mullaly, says the outcome sent an undeniable message to the government that change is needed.
2: We all have to act in union and we all have to be united and send a very clear and direct message to this state government. If they want Victoria to be the education state, then they need to fund us like we're the education state and deliver the pay and conditions that our members deserve and that we need so that we actually get rid of this shortage of teachers.
1: Australia's foreign minister is in the Philippines, joining her Southeast Asian counterparts for the annual ASEAN conference. Regional security is high on the agenda. The US, UK, China, Russia, Japan and Canada are some of the other nations attending. Speaking to Bloomberg Television on the sidelines of the summit, Penny Wong was asked if she would be discussing the situation in the Middle East with US Foreign Minister Marco Rubio.
3: The conflict in the Middle East has been impacting on all of our peoples. And we know that when we look at the Strait of Hormuz and what comes through that, that 80% of that fuel is destined for the markets of Asia. And so the countries of our region have all felt it. So we all want to see a resolution. That does take both sides. It takes the Iranian regime negotiating in good faith.
1: The United States has issued a worldwide travel warning advising Americans to exercise caution no matter where they are around the globe. The Department of State says due to heightened tensions in the Middle East, the security environment remains complex with the potential for unforeseen escalations. They've advised Americans to exercise increased vigilance while traveling or living anywhere overseas, warning that turbulent conditions could create security risks for US citizens. New busking codes and guidelines have arrived on the streets of Sydney. David Wilson has the latest.
4: The new guidelines released today by City of Sydney Council include new pictures, new safety regulations and a new digital guide to improve real-time access and support. Lord Mayor Clover Moore says this follows a comprehensive review of the codes and policies, including two rounds of consultation with buskers and other stakeholders, with more on the way. She says buskers and street performers play an important role in creating lively, welcoming and engaging public spaces. A documentary released by Busker Shuna on YouTube last month named a cashless, less generous society, long lists of restrictions and a host of other obstacles as detriments to the city's busking community.
1: And Pacifica Communities will help guide much-needed restorative works to a cultural gallery at an Australian museum. The SA Museum houses the nation's largest collection of Pacific materials, including spears, shields, bows, arrows and masks, which have been on display for decades and require specialist work for long-term preservation. And taking a look at sport, the head of AFLW says fan data drove the controversial decision to stage the inaugural Women's International between Australia and Ireland at a small Sydney venue. The league has been criticised for playing the historic sold-out match on August 1 at North Sydney Oval, which has a capacity of less than 10,000, rather than at a much larger SCG. Today, Laura Kane defended the AFL's decision and insists that it's what fans want.
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1: 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Accommodation is also available in their well-equipped cabins too. 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The Terminus Hotel is a sponsor of MTMFM 91.9. 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
1: Hello, I'm Alyssa Delfs. Australia's foreign minister has responded to a statement from the Israel embassy who blasted the Labor government's draft party platform on Israel and Gaza, saying it's one-sided. Penny Wong is in the Philippines for the ASEAN conference. It's being attended by her counterparts from around the world. Speaking to Bloomberg Television on the sidelines of the summit, Ms. Wong explained Labor's position.
2: The government of Australia's position, and I think the Australian community's position, is we want to see a two-state solution. We want to see both Israelis and Palestinians being able to live in peace and security behind borders which are recognised and negotiated. We want to see peace in the Middle East. Obviously, the platform, which is a decision for the national conference of the party, that's a matter for the party to determine.
1: In the Northern Territory, a review into the circumstances of a five-year-old girl before her death has found serious departmental failures. Aboriginal and Torres Strait Islander listeners are advised this story contains the name of an Indigenous person who has died. David Wilson reports.
3: Kumanjai Little Baby was allegedly abducted from a town camp in Alice Springs and murdered in April. An independent review was announced after revelations the Department of Children and Families had received multiple notifications about her welfare in the weeks prior to her death. It found, despite repeated indicators of domestic and family violence, protective responses were not pursued in a timely manner. Tabled in Parliament this morning, the review made seven recommendations, which the Northern Territory government has accepted in principle.
1: Australia's LGBTQI plus community has campaigned for decades for the census to gather data on the prevalence of queer people. And today, the Australian Bureau of Statistics released its census dictionary, defining terms and variables to be used in next month's count. When the 2026 census is completed on August 11, two brand new questions will be included. These will ask a respondent's sexual orientation, their gender identification and expression, and in a separate question, about their sex at birth. Students at a regional New South Wales high school have started Term 3 online after a former student allegedly torched the front office. Police charged a 17-year-old male with arson, breaking and entering, as well as disseminating footage of the alleged offence, known as a post and boast. Emergency services were called to Cowra High School in the central west of the state about 7 p.m. last night after reports of a fire. Firefighters extinguished the blaze, which was confined to the school's administration block, although the building was badly damaged. And humanoid robots could soon greet customers in Australian dealerships under a Chinese car producer's plan to re-enter the local electric vehicle market. While internal combustion engine vehicles make up the majority of cars on Australian roads, electric vehicles account for a growing share of new sales. With the domestic market becoming more competitive, Chinese-based car maker XPeng today made a pitch in Melbourne, arguing intelligence, not electrification, is the industry's next frontier. And settled dry and mild winter conditions are on the cards for central and northern Australia, with some rain on the forecast for the tropics. Meantime, the Bureau of Meteorology's Angus Hines explains the conditions driving cold and wet weather for the south tomorrow.
4: And we've got two high pressure areas, one to the southeast, one to the southwest. They kind of look like wheels on a bike across the country. And in between the two, a little bit of action with a trough and a cold front, which will bring some rain to southern parts on Wednesday. Also some cool temperatures coming in with this weather system.
1: And in sport, Josh Hazlewood, Nathan Lyon and Pat Cummins have been named to return in Australia's test team for next month's series against Bangladesh. Australia will take on Bangladesh in Darwin from August 13 and in Mackay from August 22.
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0: Hello, I'm Alyssa Delfs. Australia's foreign minister has met with her Lao counterpart to demand answers over the deaths of two teenagers who were holidaying in the country in 2024. Two 19-year-old Australians, Holly Morton Bowles and Bianca Jones, died after what was believed to be a mass methanol poisoning from tainted drinks at a backpacker's hostel. Lao officials previously admitted they did not have enough evidence to lay charges, so autopsies on the two women were not carried out. Penny Wong met with Laos' foreign minister today on the sidelines of the ASEAN summit, making clear that Australia expects the investigation to reflect the seriousness of the tragedy. Victorian teachers say they've had enough of poor working conditions, with tens of thousands ready to strike on Thursday after rejecting a revised pay offer. Today, union members knocked back the government's updated offer of a 28.3% pay rise over the next 4 years. Australian Education Union Victorian Branch President Justin Mullaly says educators are calling for a better offer to combat ongoing resourcing and staffing pressures.
1: It's not tolerable that our schools are the lowest funded in the country. And what we need to see are paying conditions so that it's not the goodwill and only the goodwill and excessive workloads of AU members that is ensuring a high quality public education for students that we teach and educate every day.
0: A humpback whale calf that died on a beach in Cronulla in Sydney has tested negative for bird flu. Last week, the baby whale became stranded on Green Hills Beach before being spotted by a member of the public. Although whales are considered low risk for the H5 bird flu, the calf was tested as a precaution. Authorities say it's likely the whale, which was only a few days old, died from complications linked to a difficult birth. New data released by the New South Wales government today reveals land clearing has increased across the state. David Wilson reports.
2: The latest statewide land cover and tree study shows 81,000 hectares of land was cleared in 2024, an area five times the size of the Royal National Park in Sydney's south and a rise from 66,800 the previous year. Agriculture became the biggest reason for the land clearance, accounting for 88%. Australian Conservation Foundation deforestation expert Nathaniel Pell says this amounts to 223 hectares lost per day, causing enormous damage to animal habitat and carbon management. He is calling on the New South Wales government to reverse the trend, saying the increase comes despite their promise to rein in land clearance.
0: And a petition to protect an iconic Tasmanian seal is gaining traction. More than 10,000 people have signed the petition calling for the Tasmanian government to protect Neil the elephant seal and save him from being euthanised, urging for a non-lethal management plan. This year, Neil has gained global attention as he spent time onshore in southern Tasmania. And taking a look at sport in NRL, South Sydney's quest to remain in the top eight has received a blow, with captain Cameron Murray joining centre Latrell Mitchell on the sidelines. The club confirmed today that Mitchell will see a neurologist as he continues to battle injuries to his lower back and calf. Meanwhile, Murray picked up a calf strain in the Rabbitohs' last loss to Canberra and is expected to miss up to a month of NRL action. And meantime, Australia's women's squad is set to continue their Water Polo World Cup campaign in Sydney tomorrow. The Stingers will take on Italy, while the men's side go head-to-head against Spain on Thursday in two high-stakes quarterfinals. The Stingers were Australia's best performed team at the Paris Games with silver.
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Batterline are a construction company who stand by their view that no job is too big or too small. They specialise in major roadwork construction, but they are more than happy to grade and improve your access road. They can also sink tanks and even desilt your dams as well. So next time you need that special job done, give the crew at Batterline a call on 68223019. 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
1: Tired of that mid-afternoon slump? 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

Devil went down to Georgia. He was looking for a soul to steal. He was in a bind because he was way behind and he was willing to make a deal. When he came across this young man sawing on a fiddle and playing it hot, and the devil jumped up on a hickory stump and said, "Boy, let me tell you what. I guess you didn't know it, but I'm a fiddle player too. And if you'd care to take a dare, I'll make a bet with you. Now you play pretty good fiddle, boy, but give the devil his due. I bet a fiddle of gold against your soul, because I think I'm better than you." The boy said, "My name's Johnny, and it might be a sin, but I'll take your bet, and you're gonna regret

opened up his case and he said, "I'll start this show." And fire flew from his fingertips as he rosined up his bow. And he pulled the bow across the strings and it made an evil hiss. And then a band of demons

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And he laid that golden fiddle on the ground at Johnny's feet. Johnny said, "Devil, just come on back if you ever want to try again. I done told you once, you son of a bitch.

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1: Say it wasn't you.
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on a warm summer's evening, on a train bound for nowhere, I met up with a gambler. 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

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I said you look so fine that I really want to make you mine. 4, 5, 6, come on and get your kicks. 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

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I said you look so fine that I really wanna make you mine. 4, 5, 6, come on and get your kicks. 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

0: come on? Yeah, 10-4, Big Ben, for sure, for sure. By golly, it's clean clear to Flagtown. Come on. Yeah, it's a big 10-4 there, Big Ben. Yeah, we definitely got the front door, good buddy. Mercy sakes alive, looks like we've got us a convoy.
1: It was the dark of the moon on the 6th of June in a Kenworth pulling logs. Cab over Pete with a reefer on and a Jimmy hauling hogs. We is heading for Bear on I-10, about a mile out of Shaky Town. I says, Pigpen, this here's a rubber duck, and I'm about to put the hammer

0: off them hogs. Good 10-4, about 5 mile or so. 10, roger. Them hogs is getting intense up here.
1: By the time we got into Tulsa Town, we had 85 trucks in all. But they's a roadblock up on the clover leaf, and them bears is wall to wall. Yeah, them smokies as thick as bugs on a bumper. They even had a bear in the air. I says, calling all trucks, says, here's the duck. We about to go up.

0: story, Big Ben. You're still too close. Yeah, them hulk is starting to close up my sinuses. Mercy sakes, you better back off another 10.
1: Well, we rolled up Interstate 44 like a rocket sled on rails. We tore up all of our swindle sheets and left them setting on the scales. By the time we hit that shy town, them bears was getting smart. They'd brought up some reinforcements from the Illinois National Guard. There's armored cars and tanks and jeeps and rigs of every size. Yeah, them chicken coops was full of bears and choppers filled the skies. Well, we shot the line, we went for broke with 1,000 screaming trucks and 11 long-haired friends of Jesus in a chartreuse microbus.
0: Rubber duck to Sodbuster. Come on there, yeah. 10-4, Sodbuster. Listen, you want to put that microbus in behind that suicide jockey? Yeah, he's hauling dynamite and he needs all the help he can get.
1: Well, we laid a strip for the Jersey Shore and prepared to cross the line. I could see the bridge was lined with bears, but it didn't have a doggone dime. I says, Pigpen, this here's a rubber duck. We just ain't a gonna pay no toll. So we crashed the gate doing 98. I says, let them truckers run.

0: pressure. Keep peddling.
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2: This programme is brought to you courtesy of the Community Broadcasting Association of Australia.

and a very good morning to you. Yes, it is Wednesday morning. Here we go again. It's the middle of the week, and it's Good Morning Country coming to you from the bunker in Harrington on the mid-north coast of New South Wales on this July 22nd day. Folks, what's on the agenda? Our CD giveaway this morning, Tammy Moxon, and an album entitled Fighting Chance. We'll play some tracks from that album after the 6:30 news, then we'll give you the chance to get your name into the draw to win that autographed copy of the album. At around 6:15 this morning, that's Eastern Standard Time, Book of the Week, out through Allen and Unwin, Outside the Wire. It was released officially yesterday. And Andy White's a former military man, an SAS dog handler, and a career man from an early age. And he's written a book entitled Outside the Wire, telling us about his times in the military, including serving in Afghanistan. Folks, the Rural Livestock Report, it'll be along in just on 20 minutes. And as we do here at the bunker, we've got the jukebox locked and loaded with a great mix of country in the first hour. And the Far Gone Beauties will get us up and running, as they do, with a track from their album, A Load of Old Bollocks. A very good morning to you. Nice to have your company. Hope your day is looking like a beauty.

gentlemen. Looking around, there is nobody old enough to remember the days of rock and roll. You're too young. Rock and roll with songs like this one about a girl called

That's the music of Roland Storm, and of course Roland was a regular each year down at the Mildura Festival and entertained big crowds around the Mildura area over that festival, and also very, very popular through clubs on the club circuit. Folks, Roland with the Flow, Rocking My Life Away with Hello Josephine in there, Mountain of Love, and Let the Little Girl Dance, Open the Bracket Up. We're heading to the Rural Livestock Report, folks. Following that, we'll continue with the music mixed through to news and weather, but to take us to the news and weather, here's a little medley from Roland Storm.

Welcome to your daily market update, powered by Auctions Plus, Australia's largest ag marketplace. I'm Jessie with today's report. In Forbes, numbers lifted this sale with agents yarding 1,410 head. Quality was similar to that of the previous weeks, with some good lines of well-bred feeder cattle penned along with the secondary types. The usual buyers were present and competing in a cheaper market. Yearling steers slipped 10 to 15 cents kilo. Those to feed received from 518 to 602 cents kilo. The heavyweights to processors selling from 490 to 558 cents kilo. The heifer portion also sold to 15 to 20 cents a kilo easier, with feeders paying from 480 to 540 cents kilo. The finished lines to processors sold from 480 to 520 cents kilo. Heavy steers and bullocks ranged in price from 440 to 546 cents kilo. Grown heifers sold from 390 to 488 cents a kilo. Cows were the exception to the cheaper trend, holding fairly steady. Heavy cows sold from 370 to 428 cents kilo. The best heavy bulls reached 445 cents kilo. Numbers lifted in Dubbo by 1,500 for a yarding of 14,160 lambs. It was also a pretty good quality yarding with some good runs of well-finished heavy weights along with a fair number of trade weights. Trade lambs were $10 to $15 cheaper, with the 20 to 24 kilo lambs selling from $220 to $296 to average between 1,140 cents and 1,200 cents kilo carcass weight. Heavyweight lambs were $22 cheaper, with the 24 to 30 kilo lambs selling from $290 to $330 to average 1,080 cents a kilo carcass weight. Lambs over 30 kilos sold from $326 to $365 a head. A small pen of heavyweight new season lambs sold for $320 a head. Trade weight merino lambs were $12 cheaper, selling from $210 to $285 a head. Heavyweight merino lambs were firm to selling to $316 a head. Lambs to the restockers were close to firm, with the crossbreds and exotics selling from $112 to $258, while the lambs to the feeders were firm, selling to $300 a head. Hoggets sold to $296 a head. There were 4,400 mostly good quality mutton yarded, where most grades were $10 a head dearer. Merino ewes sold from $180 to $338, while crossbred ewes sold from $236 to $330 a head. Merino wethers sold from $220 to $325, while light merino wethers sold to the fatteners ranging from $166 to $182 a head. The most of the mutton ranged in price from 900 cents to 980 cents kilo carcass weight. That concludes today's market update, brought to you by Auctions Plus, dedicated to connecting ag.

0: A very good morning to you. It's Walshy on the wireless, and yes, it is Wednesday morning, hump day. It is the 22nd of July. Now, folks, just in reference to our first artist there, Roland Storm, I'm well aware that there was a fair amount of rock and roll in there, but he was an artist that produced a great show. Country music was a huge part of it. And so with that in mind, I was just using music from his catalogue. In the meantime, we'll get back to a wonderful mix through to news and weather. A young man that used to slay them at Tamworth and the Park's Elvis Festival. But he also slayed them with his dulcet tones on the country circuit, as he still does today. That'll be coming up with Walshy on the wireless. Good morning.
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yes, the voice of Roydon Donoghue, entertaining from his catalogue, It's Now or Never. Digging Up Bones, Thanks a Lot, Tight Fitting Jeans, and Lay Down Sally from his catalogue. If you're departing, thank you for your company. Please have a safe, enjoyable day. And I do hope you can join Heather Farrell tomorrow from Horsham from 5, and she'll give you a great mix of country. I'll be back here at the bunker on Friday. Folks, we are heading to news and weather as the music mix continues from the catalogue of Mr. Roydon Donoghue.

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1: National Radio News.
2: Good morning, I'm Laura Devoy. US President Donald Trump has threatened to strike Pickaxe Mountain, an underground facility located near Iran's uranium enrichment site. The nearby Natanz nuclear facility was one of those bombed by the US last year. American media, citing Israeli intelligence, is reporting Tehran has moved thousands of nuclear centrifuges into Pickaxe Mountain after the so-called 12-day war. Mr. Trump says strikes are coming.
3: We'll be hitting that area probably pretty soon, and there's not a thing they can do about it. You know, normally I wouldn't say that. If I thought they could do something about it, I would never say that. But we'll be hitting that area pretty soon, and very heavily.
2: Aboriginal and Torres Strait Islander listeners are advised the following story contains the name of an Indigenous person who has died. Controversial amendments to the Northern Territory's Child Protection Bill have passed the Parliament. The NT government says they modernise the Aboriginal Child Placement Principle, which the Federal Minister for Indigenous Australians, Malandiri McCarthy, says should not be disregarded. The amendments were introduced in the wake of the alleged abduction and murder of Kumanjai Little Baby, who was the subject of numerous child protection notifications before her death in April. In a statement, Ms. McCarthy says the overhaul of the NT child protection system is occurring without proper consultation and against expert advice. Senior South Australians of 2026 are joining forces in Adelaide today to advance dementia prevention. David Wilson has more.
4: Professor Henry Brodarty AO, 2026 Senior Australian of the Year, believes protecting brain health in old age is as important as that of the heart. He says healthy ageing is as much about staying independent for longer as living longer, and saves the health system money too. Professor Brodarty is joining with joint 2026 Senior South Australians of the Year James Curry, sound designer of films such as Wolf Creek, and volunteer leader Mac Benai, for reshaping the future of ageing in Adelaide today. CEO of the Australia Day Council of South Australia, Jan Chorley, says the three men's stories demonstrate a common belief that growing older should not mean stopping your contribution.
2: A second person has been charged with allegedly setting fire to a school in the New South Wales Central West. The blaze on Monday night significantly damaged an administration building at Cowra High School. A 14-year-old boy will front court today. A 17-year-old boy has also been charged. The European Commission has cancelled a €2 million grant to the Venice Biennale over Russia's presence. The BBC's Sasha Slichter has the details.
5: Participation in the Biennale is the sort of soft power Moscow craves, aimed at normalising its war of aggression. Only the other week, the IOC decided to welcome Russian teams back into the Olympic fold. Explaining today's Biennale decision, a Commission spokesman said cultural events funded by European taxpayers should safeguard democratic values and foster diversity and freedom of expression. Values, he said, not represented in today's Russia. Before the current show opened, the international jury resigned in protest at Russia's participation, with Ukraine likening it to inviting a serial killer to a dinner with your friends.
2: Turning to sport, West Tigers half Adam Dewey is free to play this weekend after successfully downgrading his careless high tackle charge at the NRL judiciary. He's been fined $1,000. Teammate Latu Fainu will miss three games, unsuccessful in his attempt to reduce his dangerous contact charge. South Sydney Rabbitohs forward David Fifita also failed to downgrade his dangerous contact charge. He'll miss two matches.
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0: very good morning to you as you're waking around Australia on this Wednesday, the 22nd of July. I'm Kevin Walsh from the bunker. Now, coming up this half hour, we've got our Book of the Week. And Andy White from WA will tell us all about his brand new release out through Allen & Unwin and released yesterday, entitled Outside the Wire. It's an interesting story here, folks, and a very good read. Part of Australia's history there at war with Afghanistan is the major look with the being a member of the Dog Squad and the SAS. Folks, we'll look at the weather around Australia firstly before we get back to the music mix from yesteryear as we continue today, Hump Day, with that music mix that's proving very, very popular. We'll continue with music from a bygone era.
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0: In Brisbane, partly cloudy, a possible shower, 23. Sydney, mostly sunny, 21. Canberra, minus 1 overnight, 15 the top. Morning frost, partly cloudy. Melbourne, cloudy, showers increasing, 16. And Hobart, partly cloudy, showers, 13. Adelaide, partly cloudy, showers, 15. And Perth, 18 and partly cloudy. Alice Springs, 22 and partly cloudy. Into Queensland, Cairns, partly cloudy, a shower or two, and 26. Now the remainder of Queensland is partly cloudy. Townsville 27, Mackay 23, Rockhampton 26, remember, all partly cloudy. Harvey Bay 22 and Gander 25. Into New South Wales, Armidale, morning frost, partly cloudy day 16, Orange 0 overnight, 13 the top, morning frost, partly cloudy day. Yass, partly cloudy 14, Young, partly cloudy 15. Cooma, minus 3 again this morning, or overnight, 14 the top, morning frost, partly cloudy day. Batemans Bay, mostly sunny, 21, and Bega, partly cloudy, 19. Griffith, partly cloudy, possible shower, 18. Into Victoria, Mildura, mostly sunny, 19. Swan Hill, morning fog, partly cloudy, 17. And Shepparton, morning fog, a shower or two, 15. Bansdale, shower or two, 18. Horsham, morning fog, shower or two, cloudy, 15. Warrnambool, cloudy showers, 13. Into South Australia and Port Mount Gambier, firstly, cloudy showers, possible early storm, 14. Port Pirie, partly cloudy, a shower or two, 17. And the same for Ceduna, partly cloudy, shower or two, 17. Into Tasmania, Nubina, cloudy showers 13, Huonville, cloudy showers 12, and Oatlands, partly cloudy showers 11. In the Territory, Darwin, sunny and 31. Moving to WA, Albany, cloudy, a shower or two, 15, Bunbury, cloudy, 17, Horsham, Karratha, I beg your pardon, sunny 29, and Newman, sunny 24 there. Kununurra, sunny 31, and Broome, sunny 30. Here in Harrington and Taree on the mid-north coast, inland, morning fog, then sunny, and 22. Here at the beach, it'll just, as the sun rises, be a sunny day in 22. We don't get the fogs here at the beach. Folks, you're up to date with news, sport and weather. We're working our way through to the next bulletin. It'll be along in around about 22 minutes. The Book of the Week coming up also.
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1: Book of the Week time on Good Morning Country, and the Book of the Week this morning, it was released officially yesterday. It's out through Allen & Unwin, and our guest spent 29 years as a soldier and a non-commissioned officer. He first served in the British Army in the 1990s and early 2000s in Northern Ireland, Sierra Leone and Iraq. He then moved to Australia and joined the Australian Army, then qualifying for the Australian SAS Regiment. He was deployed 15 times over his career and fought with the SAS over 2 years in Afghanistan, including as a dog handler, and he was recognised in the 2012 Australia Day Honours, and that list was for distinguished service in warlike operations and in action. And from WA, I am absolutely delighted to chat to the author, Andy White. Andy, good morning.
2: Morning, Kevin. How are you?
1: Very well. Mate, outside the wire, Andy, it's your first debut offering. Was this book done solely as therapy, or what were the reasons for putting it all on paper?
2: Yeah, that's a good question, Kevin. So I wrote Outside the Wire for three reasons. First, to help Australians better understand the political, military, strategic and operational context of our generation's war, how decisions at those levels shape our tactical reality on the ground. Second, to preserve an account grounded in evidence rather than rumour, selective leaks or public commentary. And thirdly, to ask a simple but very important question. If we expect soldiers to be accountable for their decisions in combat, why don't we demand the same standard from the political and military leaders who shape the war?
1: Andy, let's go back to the beginning, if you'll allow me. And you do have military history in the family, don't you?
2: I do, yeah. So I didn't quite realise until I started researching for the book, and I wanted a good part in there about my family history, because it's very important. My great-great-grandfather, his family from Germany, but they moved to the UK. When World War One broke out, my great-grandfather Norman wanted to join the British Army and fight against his homeland. They wouldn't let him initially because of his Hun heritage, but eventually, just due to manpower shortages, they let him join. He was taken POW in Passchendaele. His sons and daughters joined the Army, the Navy, the Air Force, and served in a number of different capacities, with my uncle Les being shot down over Germany on the 25th, 26th of May 1943, and it was through, they were all killed in action. I went on to join the 1st Battalion of Light Infantry, which my great-uncle served in, and funnily enough, was based at the same camp where my great-great-grandfather Norman was held POW in World War One. So again, I didn't realise it at the time, but in researching the book and speaking to family, it's really therapeutic to kind of read that and fill me with a great sense of pride.
1: You always had the desire to be a military person, because the early photos, and I would like to at this point commend you for the inclusion of a great list of pictorial coverage, the photos that you've included.
2: Awesome.
1: You take us on a nice journey there, but it shows you as a young child with, you know, all dressed up in the greens, and even from a young age, I think at around 16 you had your destiny planned.
2: It was probably before that, to be honest, Kev. I joined the Army Cadets at 13, and I was a useless student at school. I was ADHD, which I didn't know till a lot later, but I just didn't take to school, didn't take to the way they taught. But cadets came to our village, and that was, you know, no looking back for me. So 13, I was in uniform. As soon as I could, with my parents' consent, I joined the army at 16, and I'd barely started puberty, yet I'm training alongside, you know, men who were starting to go bold. It was at the time where defence cuts stopped junior soldiers training, and they just lumped us in all together, so adults in 6 month training, and I was in, I finished my training, I was actually in battalion at 60 years old, so even though I was in battalion, I still couldn't deploy for another 2 years because I wasn't 18, so you have to be 18 to deploy. So yeah, it was definitely written in the stars that I was going to join the army, and 29 years later, here we are.
1: Mate, moving to Australia and the decision to join up out here, but what made you want to get into the SAS?
2: I think it's like if you play football, you want to play at that top tier. What, as a young kid, is no different being in the army. You want to serve at that top level. I wanted to do that in the UK, and I attempted and passed the Special Forces selection in the UK. I did get to the end of training, and it's all in the book. I won't bore you with the details, but I didn't actually serve in the regiment, even though passed the selection, did all the training. I'll leave that for the book to explain. But I moved to Australia, and I served at the School of Infantry, and I'd still not scratched that itch. So, it's something I'd always wanted to do, something I always aspired to achieve. And in 2008, I got my chance. And I served there until 2022, and I probably would still be serving there now if not for events explained in the book. It was definitely my calling to serve in the regiment, and extremely proud to have done so alongside some of Australia's finest soldiers.
1: Andy, 188 tried for the courts, and at the time of being presented with your green berets, there was a lot less.
2: 14, yeah. It was an intense 18 months, but it was some of the best and most realistic training I've ever experienced. Even though there was 14, there was a couple of guys who didn't get through a particular course the first time. They did it the next year, and I think it was three guys came to the squadrons afterwards and served with distinction. So I think all up from the 188 that started selection, I think you're probably looking at about 16, 17 guys that got through. And that's, you know, that's not, that happens every 18 months. That's the kind of breakdown you get from anyone who comes from selection. Roughly 200 people start, and you get under 20 join the squadrons. It's quite an intense process.
1: The book reveals, you reveal through the book, how men planned their missions, how they rapidly adjusted to changing conditions on the ground, operated alongside Uruguayan's warlords, and you also show how strategic and political decisions

0: regiment. You fought in Australia's longest war. I'm imagining there would have been some powers to be trying to put a halt to this.
1: I think I surprised them, Kev, if I'm honest. It wasn't public knowledge until probably about 3 months ago. Army brand management did ask to review the book. I wasn't keen on letting them review the book simply because our previous defence senior leaders have held the talking stick for the last 10 years and you know, we've been disempowered and we haven't had a voice to tell our side of the story. So I wasn't keen on sharing that with brand management just for them to shut it down. I want to iterate something though. It's very important that you know, defence senior leadership now under I think it's Rear Admiral Hammond and General Susan Coyle, they're completely different defence leaderships, so they're not involved, they don't carry this legacy. So when I talk about defence senior leadership, I'm talking about previous defence senior leaderships. So no, they have their time to talk, and they've not, in my opinion and many others, shared a good accurate portrayal of the Special Air Service Regiment in Afghanistan. So it's about time we had a voice, and I hope I've done it. 3,408 people who served in the Special Operations Task Group justice by sharing a little part of our story. So they asked for the book. I said no. I think the publishers may have sent them one, but if you see in the reviews, I've done my due diligence. I've had Major General Cantwell, who was the commander of Joint Task Force 633 during the period of this book. He's given a review. Former Regimental Sergeant Major Wayne Weeks of the SASR, he was a Squadron Sergeant Major in Afghanistan. He's reviewed it. So as a Squadron Commander, and a Special Operations Task Group lawyer who served at the same time. So, you know, I've asked them to run a critical eye over for anything I'm giving away and anything that's wrong. And anything they've come back with has been removed or changed. So I think I've done my due diligence. But no, I didn't want defence to have an input because it's about time. I think a little bit of balance has been, or a little bit of balance is restored.
0: John Cantwell, AODSC. A major general retired, said, an incredible story of endurance, sacrifice and courage. While Major Vando, DSM, SASR, SQN commander retired, said, a raw insight into the 21st century warfighting experience of the Australian SASR. So, mate, it really has been given the tick of approval and endorsement by those that really do count and those that should be listened to. And for that reason, it is a wonderful account. It would be remiss of me not to make mention in the final part of this review, to mention that you were a very proud member of the dog squad with Stone. You and Stone team up?
1: excuse me. So it was, I made my mind up pretty soon on the 13th of August 2010 when we were ambushed and unfortunately Jason Brown was killed in action. I believed then, and I still believe now, that had we had a dog, they would have sniffed out those waiting in ambush for us. That was probably the driving force to become a dog handler. And I came back from that trip at the end of 2010, and Stone was back there waiting for me, and we teamed up pretty much straight away. And we were going back to Afghanistan in less than 6 months' time. So I was thrown straight into the deep end, training with some of Australia's best dog trainers, both from the Royal Australian Air Force and the SAS, to get ready for the next trip in 6 months' time. So it's probably one of the most time intensive and emotionally investing jobs I did in the Army in 29 years, but is also one of the most rewarding. And Stone

0: He took heaps of ammunition, guns, explosives off the battlefield. He caught heaps of insurgents, taking the the decision whether to shoot people who were running potentially towards weapons or IDs off of operators. So, you know, by using the dogs, we could interdict these squirters. So yeah, it was an experience. And he passed away in 2017. We put him to sleep due to a cancer-related illness. But unfortunately, he got to come home, got to retire, and live at home with family. Others weren't so lucky. I think we lost four or five dogs in Afghanistan, but they undoubtedly saved lives. And it comes back to the handlers who trained them before me, who taught me, and the guys from the RAF who taught us. So yeah, excellent capability. It's been handed back now to the 2nd Commando Regiment. It's world class, or it was a world class capability, and it saved Australian lives.
1: Well, Stone features with you on the front cover of Outside the Wire. It is a story of the front line in the SAS in Australia's war in Afghanistan. Andy, I could chat hour upon hour, but I don't have the time. I really do commend this book to our listeners. It is a valuable piece of Australian history, and one that we should understand more and more. And proceeds from the book go to your charity. You co-founded Pillars for Pilgrims in Western Australia, didn't you?
0: Yeah, we did. So myself, Adam, who features throughout the book, and his sister Tess, we raise as charities and not-for-profit, so all the royalties.
1: There you go, folks. Book of the Week news up next.
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4: Good morning, I'm Laura Devoy. US President Donald Trump has threatened to strike Pickaxe Mountain, an underground facility located near Iran's uranium enrichment site. The nearby Natanz nuclear facility was one of those bombed by the US last year. American media, citing Israeli intelligence, is reporting Tehran has moved thousands of nuclear centrifuges into Pickaxe Mountain after the so-called 12-day war. Mr. Trump says strikes are coming.
5: We'll be hitting that area probably pretty soon. Okay. And there's not a thing they can do about it. Normally I wouldn't say that. If I thought they could do something about it, I would never say that. But we'll be hitting that area pretty soon, and very heavily.
4: Aboriginal and Torres Strait Islander listeners are advised the following story contains the name of an Indigenous person who has died. Controversial amendments to the Northern Territory's Child Protection Bill have passed the Parliament. The NT government says they modernise the Aboriginal Child Placement Principle, which the Federal Minister for Indigenous Australians, Malandiri McCarthy, says should not be disregarded. The amendments were introduced in the wake of the alleged abduction and murder of Kumanjai Little Baby, who was the subject of numerous child protection notifications before her death in April. In a statement, Ms. McCarthy says the overhaul of the NT child protection system is occurring without proper consultation and against expert advice. Senior South Australians of 2026 are joining forces in Adelaide today to advance dementia prevention. David Wilson has more.
6: Professor Henry Brodarty AO, 2026 Senior Australian of the Year, believes protecting brain health in old age is as important as that of the heart. He says healthy ageing is as much about staying independent for longer as living longer, and saves the health system money too. Professor Brodarty is joining with joint 2026 Senior South Australians of the Year James Curry, sound designer of films such as Wolf Creek, and volunteer leader Mac Benai, for reshaping the future of ageing in Adelaide today. CEO of the Australia Day Council of South Australia, Jan Chorley, says the three men's stories demonstrate a common belief that growing older should not mean stopping your contribution.
4: A second person has been charged with allegedly setting fire to a school in the New South Wales Central West. The blaze on Monday night significantly damaged an administration building at Cowra High School. A 14-year-old boy will front court today. A 17-year-old boy has also been charged. The European Commission has cancelled a €2 million grant to the Venice Biennale over Russia's presence. The BBC's Sasha Slichter has the details.
7: Participation in the Biennale is the sort of soft power Moscow craves, aimed at normalising its war of aggression. Only the other week, the IOC decided to welcome Russian teams back into the Olympic fold. Explaining today's Biennale decision, a Commission spokesman said cultural events funded by European taxpayers should safeguard democratic values and foster diversity and freedom of expression. Values, he said, not represented in today's Russia. Before the current show opened, the international jury resigned in protest at Russia's participation, with Ukraine likening it to inviting a serial killer to a dinner with your friends.
4: Turning to sport, West Tigers half Adam Dewey is free to play this weekend after successfully downgrading his careless high tackle charge at the NRL judiciary. He's been fined $1,000. Teammate Latu Fainu will miss three games, unsuccessful in his attempt to reduce his dangerous contact charge. South Sydney Rabbitohs forward David Fifita also failed to downgrade his dangerous contact charge. He'll miss two matches.
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0: A very good morning to you. It is Wednesday morning, the 22nd of July. I'm Kevin Walsh, broadcasting from the bunker in Arrington. We're situated halfway between Taree and Port Macquarie on the mid-north coast. And thank you for your time this morning, whether you're listening through your local community radio station or you've used the Community Plus app in any part of the world. It's a delight to have you switched on. Folks, coming up, our CD giveaway, Tammy Moxon and her album Fighting Chance, an autographed copy. Hold the phones. We'll give you the cue to call at the appropriate time. But in the meantime, we'll look at the weather around Australia for this hump day.
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0: In Brisbane, partly cloudy, possible shower 23, Sydney mostly sunny 21, Canberra morning frost, partly cloudy day 15, Melbourne cloudy, showers increasing 16, Hobart 13 and partly cloudy with showers, and Adelaide partly cloudy, showers 15, Perth partly cloudy 18, and Alice Springs 22 and partly cloudy. Now into Queensland, Cairns partly cloudy with a shower or two, 26. The rest of Queensland is partly cloudy. Townsville, 27. Mackay, 23. Rockhampton, 26. Harvey Bay, 22. And Gander, 25. All partly cloudy. Into New South Wales, Armidale. Morning frost, partly cloudy day, 16. Orange, morning frost, partly cloudy day, 13. Yass, partly cloudy, 14. At 15 and partly cloudy, Young. In Cooma, after a cool start, minus 3, 14 the top. Morning frost, partly cloudy day, 14. Batemans Bay, mostly sunny, 21. And Bega, partly cloudy, 19. Griffith, a partly cloudy day, possible shower, 18. Into Victoria, Mildura, mostly sunny, 19. Swan Hill, morning fog, partly cloudy, 17. Shepparton, morning fog, shower or two expected, 15. Bansdale, shower or two, 18. Horsham, morning fog, shower or two, cloudy and 15. Warrnambool, cloudy, showers, 13. Into South Australia and Mount Gambier, cloudy, showers, possible early storm, 14. Port Pirie, partly cloudy, a shower or two, 17. And the same for Ceduna, partly cloudy, a shower or two, 17. Into Tasmania, Nubina, cloudy, showers, 13. Humeville, cloudy, showers, 12. And Oatlands, partly cloudy, showers, 11. In the Territory, Darwin, sunny and 31. Moving to WA, Albany, cloudy, a shower or two, 15. Bunbury, cloudy, 17. Now, Karratha, firstly, sunny, 29. Newman, 24 and sunny. And Kununurra today, sunny, 31. Broome, sunny, 30. Meanwhile, here in Harrington and Taree, on the mid-north coast of New South Wales, morning fog off the coast, but then a sunny day, 22 the top. You're up to date with news, sport and weather. Album of the week, well, a CD giveaway this morning. Happy to report through August, we look like having an album of the week every week for the 4 weeks. So looking forward to that. But in the moment, I'll give you the cue to call after we feature some of the music from Tammy Moxon and her album Fighting Chance.
2: Good morning, Romeo's Lonely Hearts Club. Good morning, Romeo's. Looking to be lucky in love?
3: Yeah. Hi, my name's Ralph, and I'm looking for love and companionship.
2: Oh, well, I'm sure we can help you, Ralph. Tell me a bit about yourself. 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
3: Vaccinated and temperament tested.
2: Oh, lovely.
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0: Our CD giveaway today is a new album for Tammy Moxon. That's Moxon, M-O-X-O-N. It's an autographed copy of Fighting Chance. We'll feature three of the tracks because of the length of the one selected, but we've got an album that's completely recorded, produced, and mixed by Shane Nicholson at the Soundhole Studio in New South Wales. It was mastered by Jeff McCormack at the Music Cellar on the Central Coast, and all instruments are played by Shane Nicholson except the drums, Josh Shuberth, and fiddle, Luke Moller. Bill Risby contributes on two tracks, on piano with What Am I To Do and Barfly Blues. We'll feature those three tracks and then give you the opportunity to win this album. Hold the phones, I'll give you the cue to call at the appropriate time. The title track is the opening track, Fighting Chance. We'll turn our attention to track 9, Sapphire Heart, and follow it up with track 4, What Am I To Do? Here's your music from your CD giveaway from Tammy Moxon.

featured giveaway album, an autographed copy of Fighting Chance by Tommy Moxon. And the three tracks featured, we had the title track, Fighting Chance, Sapphire Heart, track 9, and track 4, What Am I to Do? We'll open up the phones. If you're departing, I'll leave you with Bev Branson and The Ranch to take us to news and weather. Have a safe day. I hope you can join Heather tomorrow, Thursday, from Horsham. But in the meantime, 11 minutes to get your name in, or 10 minutes now to get your name into the draw. 0488 677 645. 0488 677 645. Give us a call. You could be the winner.

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2: Good morning, I'm Laura Devoy. New research shows the cost for people leaving domestic and family violence has risen by 71% since 2016. Anglicare Sydney looked at the immediate costs of leaving, including bond, moving truck rental and temporary accommodation, and the follow-on costs of rebuilding a household and establishing safety. It determined the total cost of leaving a violent home to be $7,017. A decade ago, it was just under $4,100. Anglicare is calling for stronger immediate financial supports for victim survivors. And if you or someone you know needs help, you can call the National Domestic Violence Hotline 1800 RESPECT on 1800 737 732. The US Defence Secretary says the war with Iran has cost the country nearly $38 billion. Pete Hegseth fronted the Senate Appropriations Committee overnight after the Trump administration requested an additional $88 billion to fund the war. He blamed the Biden administration for not properly funding the military. The Iran-aligned Houthi movement in Yemen says six ships have been turned around in the Red Sea since it announced a maritime blockade on Saudi Arabia. Here's the BBC's Joanna Keane.
3: Saudi Arabia has been greatly increasing the amount of oil it exports via the Red Sea in response to Iran's closure of the Strait of Hormuz. So the Houthis' threat to block Saudi ships has raised the prospect of more disruption to global energy markets. Saudi Arabia vowed to respond with firmness and strength, but reports have now emerged that two tankers en route to Asia appear to be starting a costly diversion northwards via the Suez Canal, adding weeks onto their journeys. Asked about the blockade threat, President Trump remains sanguine, saying the US would take care of the Houthis if it went ahead.
2: A proposed data centre near Darwin will progress to the next stage of planning with permission from the Northern Territory Government. Beetaloo Digital has been granted an exclusive commitment over 185 kilometres of land, about 30 kilometres from Darwin. The company wants to build a computing infrastructure project for AI, cloud computing and large-scale data processing. The proposal also includes on-site gas-fired power generation. The NT government says as many as a dozen data centre developers are eyeing the region. New data reveals the number of healthcare workers being admitted to hospital due to assault has increased over the past decade. Lewis Donaldson has the details.
4: That's according to a new report by the Australian Institute of Health and Welfare. In 2015 to 2016, there was 49 assault-related hospitalisations. That figure jumped in the 2024 to 25 period to 126. It also found the hospitalisation rate for healthcare workers injured at work has remained steady in recent years, but reasons for hospitalisation has varied. The most common injuries in the past year were falls at 36%, assaults at 15%, and contact with objects such as knives, tools or machines at 13%.
2: Turning to sport, Matilda Holly McNamara has signed with English Super League club Everton. The 23-year-old moves from Melbourne City, where she's won the A-League Women's last two Golden Boot awards for the most goals in the season. She's linking up at Everton with her Australian teammate, Claire Wheeler. And in cricket, Phoebe Litchfield has helped the Sunrisers Leeds to a 7-wicket win over MI London in the 100. Litchfield scored 43 runs off 26 deliveries as the Sunrisers chased down a target of 108.
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0: A very good morning to you. Yes, it is Wednesday morning and it is Good Morning Country with Walshy on the wireless. Folks, hold the phones. I'll give you the cue to call when we reopen the phones for our CD giveaway. Tammy Moxon and her album Fighting Chance. But firstly, the weather around the major centres.
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0: In Brisbane, partly cloudy, possible shower, 23. Sydney, 21 and mostly sunny. In Canberra, morning frost, partly cloudy, 15. Melbourne, cloudy, showers increasing, 16. Hobart, partly cloudy, showers, 13. Adelaide, 15 and partly cloudy. And Perth, partly cloudy, 18. Alice Springs, 22 and partly cloudy. And here in Harrington and Taree, as the sun wakens, morning fog inland, then sunny on the coast and inland, 22. And you're up to date with news, sport and weather. Hold the phones. We'll get back to the music mix in just a moment also on this hump day. But it is Walshy on the wireless. Good morning.
2: G'day, Tim, you big spunk.
3: Good night, John.
2: Good night, Timmy, mate.
3: Good night, Rob.
2: Night, Tim. Thanks for letting us stay over, mate.
3: Yeah, okay. Good night, Vince.
4: Night, Tim. We all love you.
2: Yes, City boys.
5: Cheers, fellas.
6: 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It's a crime. A message from the RTA.
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9: G'day, I'm Beck Hance. 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
0: Before Beck gets going, we'll open up the phones, yes? And you've got just on 23 minutes to get your name into the draw. The album is Tammy Moxon and Fighting Chance, and it's autographed. 0488 677 645. 0488 677 645. We'll close off at the next news and weather, folks.

if you live here, have you roamed wide and all over? From waterfalls, open plains, to escarpments, thick rainforest bush to magnificent seawater.

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2: Good morning, I'm Laura Devoy. New research shows the cost for people leaving domestic and family violence has risen by 71% since 2016. Anglicare Sydney looked at the immediate costs of leaving, including bond, moving truck rental and temporary accommodation, and the follow-on costs of rebuilding a household and establishing safety. It determined the total cost of leaving a violent home to be $7,017. A decade ago, it was just under $4,100. Anglicare is calling for stronger immediate financial supports for victim survivors. And if you or someone you know needs help, you can call the National Domestic Violence Hotline 1800 RESPECT on 1800 737 732. The US Defence Secretary says the war with Iran has cost the country nearly $38 billion. Pete Hegseth fronted the Senate Appropriations Committee overnight after the Trump administration requested an additional $88 billion to fund the war. He blamed the Biden administration for not properly funding the military. The Iran-aligned Houthi movement in Yemen says six ships have been turned around in the Red Sea since it announced a maritime blockade on Saudi Arabia. Here's the BBC's Joanna Keane.
3: Saudi Arabia has been greatly increasing the amount of oil it exports via the Red Sea in response to Iran's closure of the Strait of Hormuz. So the Houthis' threat to block Saudi ships has raised the prospect of more disruption to global energy markets. Saudi Arabia vowed to respond with firmness and strength, but reports have now emerged that two tankers en route to Asia appear to be starting a costly diversion northwards via the Suez Canal, adding weeks onto their journeys. Asked about the blockade threat, President Trump remains sanguine, saying the US would take care of the Houthis if it went ahead.
2: A proposed data centre near Darwin will progress to the next stage of planning with permission from the Northern Territory government. Beetaloo Digital has been granted an exclusive commitment over 185 kilometres of land, about 30 kilometres from Darwin. The company wants to build a computing infrastructure project for AI, cloud computing and large-scale data processing. The proposal also includes on-site gas-fired power generation. The NT government says as many as a dozen data centre developers are eyeing the region. New data reveals the number of healthcare workers being admitted to hospital due to assault has increased over the past decade. Lewis Donaldson has the details.
4: That's according to a new report by the Australian Institute of Health and Welfare. In 2015 to 2016, there was 49 assault-related hospitalisations. That figure jumped in the 2024 to 25 period to 126. It also found the hospitalisation rate for healthcare workers injured at work has remained steady in recent years, but reasons for hospitalisation has varied. The most common injuries in the past year were falls at 36%, assaults at 15%, and contact with objects such as knives, tools or machines at 13%.
2: Turning to sport, Matilda Holly McNamara has signed with English Super League club Everton. The 23-year-old moves from Melbourne City, where she's won the A-League Women's last two Golden Boot awards for the most goals in the season. She's linking up at Everton with her Australian teammate, Claire Wheeler. And in cricket, Phoebe Litchfield has helped the Sunrisers Leeds to a 7-wicket win over MI London in the 100. Litchfield scored 43 runs off 26 deliveries as the Sunrisers chased down a target of 108.
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0: A very good morning to you. Well, once again, you've dumbfounded me. We've got 119 entries for our autographed copy of Fighting Chance from Tammy Moxon. And we'll do that draw this coming half hour. We'll also get back to the music mix from A Bygone Era. But firstly, we're going to look at the weather around Australia on this hump day, the 22nd of July.
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0: Brisbane, partly cloudy, possible shower 23. Sydney, mostly sunny 21. Canberra, morning frost, partly cloudy and 15. And Melbourne, cloudy, showers increasing 16. Hobart, partly cloudy, showers 13. And Adelaide, 15 and partly cloudy with showers. Perth, partly cloudy 18. And Alice Springs, 22 and partly cloudy. Into Queensland and Cairns, partly cloudy, a shower or two, and 26. The remainder of Queensland, partly cloudy, 27 in Townsville, 23 Mackay, Rockhampton, 26 Hervey Bay, 22 and Gander, partly cloudy, and 25, as is the other centres. And partly cloudy, that is. In New South Wales, Armidale, morning frost, partly cloudy day, 16, orange. Morning frost, partly cloudy day, 13, yes. Partly cloudy, 14, and young, partly cloudy, 15. Cooma, morning frost, partly cloudy day, 14. Batemans Bay, mostly sunny, 21. Bega, partly cloudy, 19. Griffith, partly cloudy, possible shower, 18. Into Victoria, Mildura, mostly sunny, 19. Swan Hill, morning fog, partly cloudy, and 17. In Shepparton, Swan Hill firstly, Shepparton will follow. Swan Hill, morning fog, partly cloudy, 17. Now Shepparton, morning fog, shower or two, 15. Bairnsdale, shower or two, 18. And Horsham, morning fog, shower or two, cloudy, 15. Warrnambool, cloudy, showers, 13. Into South Australia, Mount Gambier, cloudy, showers, possible early storm, 14. Now both Port Pirie and Sojourner, partly cloudy and a shower or two, 17. Into Tasmania, Nubina, cloudy, showers, and 13. Huonville, cloudy, showers, 12. And Oatlands, partly cloudy, showers, 11. In the Territory, Darwin, sunny and 31. Into WA, Albany, cloudy, a shower or two, 15. Bunbury, cloudy, 17. And Karratha, sunny, 29. Newman, 24 and sunny. And Kununurra, 31 and sunny. In Broome today, sunny, 30. Meanwhile, here at Harrington and Taree on the mid-north coast, there was early fog inland, but sunny day for the remainder of our area here in the Manning, and a top of 22. Yes, we're in the Manning Valley. We're in Harrington, halfway between Taree and Port Macquarie on the mid-north coast. I'm Walshy on the wireless, and it's all thanks to your local community radio station, or you may be streaming on the Community Plus app. We'll get to the draw after the music mix in just a moment.
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8: G'day, this is Ben Ransom. Thanks for joining myself and Walshy here on Good Morning Country.

0: that's Ben Ransom from early days for Ben and Truck Stop Honey. And prior to that, a former number one, Let's Go Driving, Ben Ransom. These people are in the draw for our CD giveaway, Tammy Moxon's album, Fighting Chance. Now, number one and two are Dennis and Lynn from Gaynder. Cheryl Whalen and Sinead from Mundubbera are three, four and five. In Julian Robin, Cundletown, six, seven and eight. Shaley from Gaynder, nine. Chris and Janice Bombala, 10 and 11. Morris from Batemans Bay is 12. Dennis and Phyllis from Port Macquarie, 14 and 15. Reg from Alexandra, 16. Graham and Zoe from Horsham, 17 and 18. Barry and Cindy, Port Macquarie, 19, 20. Tina Singleton, 21. Brad and Joy, Horsham, 22 and 3. And Barb from Campbelltown, 24. Dot from Orange, 25. Patricia, Michael, Max and Deb from Oatlands, 26 to 29. Kathy, Naomi, Geordie and Charlie from Crookwell, 30 to 33. Tommy, Bob and Vera from Bexley, 34, 5 and 6. And Neville and Mari from Armidale, 37 and 8. Robin, Rod, Kayla, Portia and Kyle from Horsham, 39 to 43. Daryl and Jody from Kybian, 44 and 5. Pete and Beryl from Binjor, 46-7. Ken, Russell and Taisha, South Griffith, 48, 49 and 50. And Kayleen from Hastings is 51. Gary and Helen from Wagga Wagga, 52 and 3. Alan from Cootaralantra, 54. Red, Kerry, Scotty, Rick and Carol from Lightning Ridge, 55 to 59. Shirley, Karina and Michelle from Surfside, 60, 61 and 2. Mark from Maruya, 63. Leo from Gaynder, 64. And Beck and Lloyd from Kelso, 65 and 6. Gary and Michelle from Oatland, 67 and 8. And John, Phyllis and Jeanette from Rokeby, 69, 70, 71. Now, Trevor, Heather and Ian, 72, 3 and 4 on this hump day. And Bert from Bombala, 75. Pete from Lake Eldon, 76. Helen and Bill from Warrnambool, 77, 8. John from Cathcart, 79. Matthew, Rodney and Christopher from Rokeby. The boys have got 80, 81 and 2. Neville, Barbara, Katrina, Aisha and Brendan from Gaynder, 83 to 87. Ray, Robin and Emma from Oatlands, 88, 89, 90. Margaret from Manildra, 91. Bernie and Nat from Warrnambool, 92 and 3. And Brian, Archie, Pam and Norm from Griffith, 94 to 97. Paul, Nathan and Stephanie from Gilgandra, 98, 99, 100. Andrew and Lisa from Horsham, 101, 102. And Donna Mavis Gaynder, 103, 4. Mary from Griffith, 105. Mick, Anne, Mia and Sienna from Cooma, 106 through to 109. Phil from Holt's Flat, 110. John from Parks, 111. Graham from Coonamble, 112. And Lee and Helen from Oatlands, 114.15. Jennifer and Danny from Franklin, 116.17. And Des and Wayne from Helensburg are the final numbers this morning, 118 and 119. Wow. Good luck to each and every one of you. And the winning number this morning is... number 61, 61. All right, where would that be? Back here, page 3, I think. Yep, there it is. Karina from Surfside. All right, well, that's the CD this morning. Tomorrow, Heather Farrell's your host out of Horsham, and she's got Chris Cummins, the truck driver, His album, Something I've Gotta Have. And this was a dream come true for Chris. He put 21 tracks on the album. We'll feature a couple of those, and Heather will give you the cue to call, and you could be the winner. I'll be back here at the Bunker on Friday with another CD giveaway, and I'm happy to report next month, because next week, I'm pretty sure I can lock it in. I only got the CDs yesterday. We're about to have an album of the week next week, and every week through August into September. So that's pleasing. In the meantime, to get us to news and weather, Bob Corbett and Bill and Audrey, Bill Chambers and Audrey Hall will take us there.
1: Have you forgotten that we live in a lucky country?
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2: Good morning, I'm Laura Devoy. The United States has threatened to strike an underground facility believed to be at the centre of Iran's nuclear program. Pickaxe Mountain is located near the Natanz nuclear facility, which was one of those bombed by the US last year. American media, citing Israeli intelligence, is reporting Tehran moved thousands of nuclear centrifuges into Pickaxe Mountain after the so-called 12-day war. US President Donald Trump says strikes are coming.
3: We'll be hitting that area probably pretty soon. And there's not a thing they can do about it. Normally I wouldn't say that. If I thought they could do something about it, I would never say that. But we'll be hitting that area pretty soon and very heavily.
2: Voluntary assisted dying could soon be legal in every Australian jurisdiction. The Northern Territory government will today introduce its Rights of the Terminally Ill Bill to Parliament. The NT first put forward a bill in 1995, but 2 years later, the federal government passed legislation which removed the NT and the ACT's ability to legalise voluntary assisted dying. The ban was lifted in 2022. A specialist breast surgeon says early diagnosis through screening remains vital. National findings from a Global Women's Health Index shows Australia sits below the global average, with fewer than one in four women and girls aged 15 and over reporting being tested for cancer in the past year. The findings coincide with a new documentary portraying the human cost behind breast cancer diagnosis. Professor Bruce Mann from the University of Melbourne says breast cancer is increasingly being diagnosed in young women.
4: We did some work looking at women we had looked after in our service. What we found is those who had been undergoing screening required on average half the amount of treatment and were 75% less likely to die from breast cancer than those who had not been screened.
2: Gambling company Tabcorp Holdings Limited has paid more than $2.7 million in penalties after breaching spam and telemarketing laws. The Australian Communications and Media Authority found between February 2024 and June last year, Tabcorp made telemarketing calls to VIP customers without consent. There were 351 calls to numbers on the Do Not Call register. The company also admitted to sending emails and texts to customers who had unsubscribed from marketing. Health officials in the Democratic Republic of Congo say the Ebola outbreak is spreading further. A new affected health zone has been confirmed, bringing the total to 47. The BBC's Richard Kagoe reports.
5: A total of five provinces in Eastern Democratic Republic of Congo, where rebel violence is rampant, have now been affected by the Ebola outbreak. Insecurity has hampered the work of health teams in some of the worst hit areas. Officials say there are more than 2,400 confirmed cases, including 967 deaths. Ituri province accounts for more than 80% of infections and fatalities, followed by neighboring North Kivu. More than 700 patients are in hospital or isolation, while 469 have recovered and been discharged. Surveillance and contact tracing have been stepped up to contain the outbreak.
2: Turning to sport, West Tigers half Adam Dewey is free to play this weekend after successfully downgrading his careless high tackle charge at the NRL judiciary. He's been fined $1,000. Teammate Lashi Fainu will miss three games, unsuccessful in his attempt to reduce his dangerous contact charge. South Sydney Rabbitohs forward David Fifita also failed to downgrade his dangerous contact charge. He'll miss two matches.
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0: A very good morning to you if you're just waking and switching your wireless on. It is Good Morning Country on Wednesday. It's the 22nd of July, and I'm Kevin Walsh, broadcasting from the bunker in Harrington. And folks, looking out over the horizon, not a cloud in the sky this morning. A bit of light breeze in the palm trees, but it looks like a crackerjack day. We'll look at the weather for the major centres in just a moment. And it is the final hour of Good Morning Country on this hump day. We'll go back to the music mix on this Hits and Memories from a Bygone Era. The music that we're going through the catalogue in the years that I've been on Good Morning Country, which is nearly 20. We'll play some more of these wonderful tracks that unfortunately there's so many tracks and not enough room.
1: 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Now for the national weather.
0: And in Brisbane, partly cloudy or possible shower, 23. Sydney, mostly sunny, 21. Canberra, morning frost, partly cloudy day, 15. Melbourne, cloudy, showers increasing, 16. Hobart, partly cloudy with showers, 13. Adelaide, partly cloudy, showers, 15. In Perth, 18 and partly cloudy. In Alice Springs, partly cloudy, 22. Here in Harrington and Taree, there would have been early fog this morning, but a sunny day will follow, and it's all over the Manning. Yes, our local area here. Hope your day is shaping up to be a beauty, and you can achieve everything you set out to do. I had a really good Tuesday yesterday, very productive, but I hope your day is going to be a good one. And if you're on the sick list, thinking of you, and I hope you're on the mend very, very soon. Hope the music's helping your start to this Wednesday. We'll get back to that music mix in just a moment. And a couple of surprises in this list.
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6: A bar on the east side for wayfaring lonely girls. I took a table solo and I scanned the other world.

sing a song. Well, she pushed her change into her jeans and she set down a tray. She took that corner stage and everybody's breath away. She sang like it was Sunday and we all got high for free. And bless her broken heart, laying right there on her sleeve.

That's my very good friend Becky Cole and Rainbows, Dreams and Butterflies. Before that, one of the very early tracks, it was around the era of Star Maker, Skipper Stone, and of course the very successful Waitress. Folks, we are heading to news and weather. I've got a track from Big Mel Code, and I'll follow it up with Bob Purtell, and a double from Bob Purtell, and we should get us through to the news and weather with those

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1: National Radio News.
2: Good morning, I'm Laura Devoy. The United States has threatened to strike an underground facility believed to be at the centre of Iran's nuclear program. Pickaxe Mountain is located near the Natanz nuclear facility, which was one of those bombed by the US last year. American media, citing Israeli intelligence, is reporting Tehran moved thousands of nuclear centrifuges into Pickaxe Mountain after the so-called 12-day war. US President Donald Trump says strikes are coming.
3: We'll be hitting that area probably pretty soon. And there's not a thing they can do about it. Normally I wouldn't say that. If I thought they could do something about it, I would never say that. But we'll be hitting that area pretty soon and very heavily.
2: Voluntary assisted dying could soon be legal in every Australian jurisdiction. The Northern Territory government will today introduce its Rights of the Terminally Ill Bill to Parliament. The NT first put forward a bill in 1995, but 2 years later, the federal government passed legislation which removed the NT and the ACT's ability to legalise voluntary assisted dying. The ban was lifted in 2022. A specialist breast surgeon says early diagnosis through screening remains vital. National findings from a Global Women's Health Index shows Australia sits below the global average, with fewer than one in four women and girls aged 15 and over reporting being tested for cancer in the past year. The findings coincide with a new documentary portraying the human cost behind breast cancer diagnosis. Professor Bruce Mann from the University of Melbourne says breast cancer is increasingly being diagnosed in young women.
4: We did some work looking at women we had looked after in our service. What we found is those who had been undergoing screening required on average half the amount of treatment and were 75% less likely to die from breast cancer than those who had not been screened.
2: Gambling company Tabcorp Holdings Limited has paid more than $2.7 million in penalties after breaching spam and telemarketing laws. The Australian Communications and Media Authority found between February 2024 and June last year, Tabcorp made telemarketing calls to VIP customers without consent. There were 351 calls to numbers on the Do Not Call register. The company also admitted to sending emails and texts to customers who had unsubscribed from marketing. Health officials in the Democratic Republic of Congo say the Ebola outbreak is spreading further. A new affected health zone has been confirmed, bringing the total to 47. The BBC's Richard Kagoe reports.
5: A total of five provinces in Eastern Democratic Republic of Congo, where rebel violence is rampant, have now been affected by the Ebola outbreak. Insecurity has hampered the work of health teams in some of the worst hit areas. Officials say there are more than 2,400 confirmed cases, including 967 deaths. Ituri province accounts for more than 80% of infections and fatalities, followed by neighbouring North Kivu. More than 700 patients are in hospital or isolation, while 469 have recovered and been discharged. Surveillance and contact tracing have been stepped up to contain the outbreak.
2: Turning to sport, West Tigers half Adam Dewey is free to play this weekend after successfully downgrading his careless high tackle charge at the NRL judiciary. He's been fined $1,000. Teammate Lati Fainu will miss three games, unsuccessful in his attempt to reduce his dangerous contact charge. South Sydney Rabbitohs forward David Fifita also failed to downgrade his dangerous contact charge. He'll miss two matches.
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0: very good morning to you. It is Wednesday morning, the 22nd of July, and I'm Kevin Walsh, broadcasting from the bunker in Arrington, situated on the mid-north coast in New South Wales, halfway between Taree and Port Macquarie. We'll get back to the final music mix in just a moment, but before we do much more, we've got to look at the weather for WA for the final time this morning.
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0: In Albany, cloudy, a shower or two, 15. Bunbury, 17 and cloudy. Karratha, 29 and sunny. And Newman, 24 and sunny. In Kununurra, sunny, 31. And Broome, sunny, 30. Perth, partly cloudy, 18. And here in Arrington and Taree on the mid-north coast. A foggy start to parts, but now a sunny day will follow, and a top of 22. You're up to date with news, sport and weather, and we'll get back to this final music mix, folks. Walshy on the wireless, good morning.
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Oh, it's certainly been the weather, hasn't it? I hope if you've got a fire, you've got plenty of fire, wouldn't you? Been able to put a log or two on the fire and keep the home fires warm. That's Bill and Boyd, out of New Zealand and Wellington, in fact. And I know that they had a huge hit with that one, and Santa Never Made It into Darwin. But that's the featured one this morning. Prior to that, we had Bob Easter and a double play from Bob, my old hometown, and the old Gidgee Tree. And Billy Higginson, who I actually got to meet over at the festival in Perth in WA, Boy Up Brook, when I went there, Billy, very popular over there, still is, as a solo artist, as a duet, or in a band, Cassowary Coast. Folks, thanks for your company this morning. Earlier today, our CD giveaway, Temmie Moxon and Fighting Chance, an autographed copy. We had 119 entries, and number 61 was the winning number. That belonged to Karina from Surfside on the south coast of New South Wales. Tomorrow, Heather Farrell, your host from Horsham, and she'll have a copy of the 21-track, yes, 21-track album from Chris Cummins. And she'll feature a couple of tracks and then give you the cue to call, and you could be the winner. I'll be back here on Friday in the bunker, God willing, and we'll do it all again. Wouldn't be a Good Morning Country with Walshy in the early days when I learned about this artist. I absolutely fell in love, and I know that plenty of out there do. Have a safe, enjoyable day, folks. I'm enjoying the sunshine. Hope you can too where you are. Here's Ollie Austin.

0: Country Bumpkin. I'll see you later, Country Bumpkin.
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3: Good morning, I'm Laura Devoy. The National Voice for Indigenous Children says the Northern Territory government ignored evidence which showed its child protection reforms would cause harm to children. The amendments passed Parliament yesterday. The government says they modernise the Aboriginal Child Placement Principle, which ensures Indigenous children removed from their parents are placed with Indigenous families. But advocates say it could create another stolen generation. SNAICE CEO Catherine Little told the ABC the reforms will not work.
4: What it shows is it gave a lot of traction, it made you look like you were doing something meaningful, but in actual fact will harm children. Politics do not keep children safe. Evidence-based practice keeps children safe. Families keep children safe.
3: The federal government has also raised concerns. Minister for Indigenous Australians Malandiri McCarthy and Special Envoy for Remote Communities Marion Scrimgeour said in a statement, Australia continues to live with the intergenerational trauma of a historic child protection system that didn't work. They say these laws should not repeat that trauma. Researchers say the cost for people leaving domestic and family violence has risen by 71% over the past decade. With the details, Shannon Kirkwood.
5: Anglicare Sydney has looked at the immediate costs of leaving, including bond, moving truck rental and temporary accommodation, as well as the follow-on costs of rebuilding a household and establishing safety. It's determined the total cost of leaving a violent home to be $7,017. A decade ago, it was just under $4,100. Anglicare is calling for stronger, immediate financial supports for victim survivors. And if you or someone you know needs help, you can call the National Domestic Violence Hotline on 1-800-RESPECT. That's 1-800-737-732.
3: US President Donald Trump has pledged to help Lebanon a lot following talks with President Joseph Aoun at the White House. Washington has been mediating talks between Lebanon and Israel as the latter continues to battle with Iranian-backed militant group Hezbollah. Speaking to reporters, Mr. Trump said Lebanon had been badly treated.
6: It's been a very badly treated place and country, and we're going to have it properly treated and treated with respect that it deserves. And Mr. President, it's an honor having you. Thank you very much.
7: Thank you. I've been looking forward to this visit for a long time.
6: Thank you.
3: Mr. Trump also announced the resumption of direct flights between the US and Lebanon, which were suspended more than 40 years ago. And an amateur photographer has captured a rare optical phenomenon in western New South Wales. A fog bow is a similar shape to a rainbow, but is made up of fog. The Bureau of Meteorology says the fog droplets could be 1,000 times smaller than the rain droplets, which generate rainbows. Amateur photographer Marie Johnson captured the fog bow on her farm at Cobar and uploaded it to social media. The Bureau says fog bows are unusual in climates such as western New South Wales. Turning to sport, Matilda Holly McNamara has signed with English Super League club Everton. The 23-year-old moves from Melbourne City, where she's won the A-League Women's last two Golden Boot awards for the most goals in the season. She's linking up at Everton with her Australian teammate Claire Wheeler. And in cricket, Phoebe Litchfield has helped the Sunrisers Leeds to a 7-wicket win over MI London in the 100. Litchfield scored 43 runs off 26 deliveries as the Sunrisers chased down a target of 108.
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Ladies' fashion wear, men's and kids' casual wear are arriving daily for you to stock up on in the colder months ahead. There are kids and youth football and soccer boots, as well as footy socks and a new range of safety headgear introduced this year. They are available now to help you kick off the season in style. So if you're looking for something warmer as winter approaches, call in to see Leonard's range of track pants, pullovers, tops, flannelette shirts and jackets, beanies and gloves for all those freezing days outdoors. And don't forget, Leonard's stock an extensive range of doonas, sheets, pillows and towels, as well as a range of quality gifts. 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
1: Good morning, I'm Laura Devoy. Australians who have hidden phones are being urged to turn them off or on aeroplane mode during next week's test of the National Emergency Warning System. AusAlert will conduct a national test on Monday at 2 p.m. Australian Eastern Standard Time, 12 p.m. in the West. A loud alert tone will sound on all mobile phones across the nation, even if they're on silent or do not disturb. CEO of the Women's Services Network, Karen Bentley, has this advice for people living with hidden phones.
2: WESNET's recommendation is that on Monday, if you do have a concealed or hidden phone to support your safety, that you consider turning that device off or switching it into aeroplane mode 1 hour before the national test on Monday, and to keep it off or in aeroplane mode for 24 hours.
1: Federal Emergency Services Minister Christy McBain explains how the test will work.
3: There will be a siren that sounds on the 27th for 10 seconds and you'll get a notification on your home screen. So it no longer will come through the text message app of your phone.
1: The federal government says the Northern Territory's child protection reforms are a backward step. The NT Parliament passed amendments to its child protection bill yesterday. Indigenous advocates say they remove the legal enforceability of the Aboriginal Child Placement Principle, which ensures Indigenous children removed from their parents remain with Indigenous families. They say it could create another stolen generation. Cabinet Minister Murray Watt told the ABC it's important Indigenous children maintain a connection to culture.
4: For a very long time, there has been a principle when it comes to child protection in the Northern Territory around Aboriginal kids of ensuring that the connection to culture, connection to country of Aboriginal kids is preserved. Now, of course, everyone wants to make sure that any child, whether it be an Aboriginal child or others, lives in a safe home and a safe environment.
1: New research shows being frail could accelerate the onset of dementia. A study by the University of Queensland found older adults living with frailty are diagnosed with dementia 2 to 3 years earlier than those who are less frail. But Dr. David Ward says frailty is often preventable and treatable. He says regular exercise, especially strength training, can delay, reduce, and in some cases improve frailty, particularly when combined with good nutrition and social engagement. A breast cancer patient is encouraging women to follow up on health concerns. A global women's health index reveals Australia sits below the global average, with fewer than one in four women and girls aged 15 and over reporting being tested for cancer in the past year. It's also found breast cancer rates are rising among younger women as the national screening gap widens. Lynette Bolton says she's thankful she didn't put off a checkup after finding a lump in her breast last November.
5: We really have to have that early diagnosis and that early assessment to be able to get women into the incredible services that we have. And if we aren't going and getting tested, then how are we going to know?
1: Turning to sport, Australian Tori Lewis has improved her own national 100-metre record at a small meet in Slovakia, clocking a time of 11.04 seconds. The result comes on the eve of the Glasgow Commonwealth Games. And in cycling, Remco Evenepoel has narrowed the gap to the Tour de France leader after winning stage 16 overnight. Tadej Pogacar maintains the overall leader's yellow jersey with a lead of 4.5 minutes.
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